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1: 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With all lowliness and meekness, with long-suffering, forbearing one another in love, endeavoring to keep the unity of the Spirit in the bond of peace. 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

The Collinsworth family there with Show a Little Bit of Love and Kindness this Monday evening. Brendan with you here on Your Joy FM. We got more great Southern gospel music coming up from the artists that you love. And kicking it off this hour is The Sound with First Church of Mercy.

Vernon with you here on your Joy FM. This Thursday, friend, is One Nation Under God with Ernie Haas and Signature Sound. It's happening in High Point, North Carolina at Green Street Baptist Church. We're so excited for this amazing event. And y'all, it's already here. It's happening Thursday. 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Again, One Nation Under God, happening Thursday evening, 7 p.m., Green Street Baptist Church in High Point, North Carolina.

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That's the Booth Brothers with Keep Turning Your Eyes on Jesus. I'm Brennan with you here this Monday evening. Wanted to give a couple thank yous to people who get involved monthly. Now, not too long ago, we talked about Donor Education Week and why it's important for people to get involved with Your Joy FM. And these people are the examples of what has happened for the past 29 years to make it all possible for Your Joy FM. 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
0: When life is stressful for me, and I don't know if I have the strength to keep going, there's a verse in 1 Chronicles that encourages my heart. It says, "Seek the Lord and His strength. Seek His face continually." Now life is hard, and it's easy for us to feel defeated. It's easy for us to feel forgotten, but we are not forgotten. God is strong, and when we belong to Him, He promises to give His strength to us. When life feels like it's spinning out of control, my friend, remember, in your weakness, God is strong. Let's look to Him and seek His strength. Let's walk with courage, knowing He will help us in our time of need.
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Brennan with you here on your Joy FM. And coming up, I have the likes of the Kingsmen, the Perrys, Signature Sound, and right now, the Cathedrals with this classic, Step Into the Water.

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1: 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Michael and Faye give thanks to Him each day for His many blessings. They are sharing a Ephesians chapter 4 verses 2 and 3 with you today. With all lowliness and meekness, with long suffering, forbearing one another in love, endeavoring to keep the unity of the Spirit in the bond of peace. From Weekends with Rhonda and Adam, I'm Rhonda.
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0: 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Heard on over 30 stations, including WXRI Winston-Salem, WODY Fieldale, WTTX Appomattox, WTJY Ashboro, W272B in Sanford, WRFE Chesterfield, WJYJ Hickory, W261 AP Kings Mountain, WTCF HD2 Wardensville, WKNV Fairlawn Blacksburg, WRAA Luray, WKGM Smithville Hampton Roads, WKDI Denton, WDAV HD3 Davidson, WCFM Narrows, WLXN Lexington. 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

maybe place that we were staying for this family reunion. Well, on this resort or whatever this is, had a bunch of different golf courses. And there was one gentleman, well, he loved golf so much, he was a little too upset about his shot being just a little bit off. And it was kind of a scene where you didn't think that would happen in front of your eyes. Well, it did. So I want to know, have you ever been so overly passionate about something that it made you a little crazy in those 5 seconds and then you just forget about it later? Let me know here at 888-985-6936. Here's Michael English.

0: Hey, it's Brennan with you here on this Monday evening. Earlier this morning, I was on the morning joyride with Melody, and as we're getting closer and closer to Independence Day this Saturday, we were talking about some fun facts about Independence Day, including those wonderful times when you're shooting fireworks. Well, at least in all other states except this one.
1: Hey, it's Melody and Brendan, and it's not Friday. On Fridays, I usually do a Friday fun fact, but yeah. I am going to give you kind of a fun fact question, Brendan, this morning. There is only one state in the whole entire United States of America that bans fireworks. Now, I mean where you can go purchase fireworks and shoot those off yourself. Do you know what state that is?
0: Well, definitely ain't North Carolina, that's
1: no.
0: for sure.
1: Good gracious. Every other, you know, corner, there's white tents.
0: Right, exactly.
1: With fireworks. Well, I will tell you, it is Massachusetts.
0: Really?
1: Massachusetts is the only U.S. state that completely bans all consumer fireworks. If you're a private citizen, you are prohibited from purchasing, possessing, or using any type of firework, including little old sparklers.
0: That is insane. And, you know, to think out of all the states, Massachusetts now, pretty patriotic state.
1: Yeah.
0: That's the state out of all of them. I was thinking maybe Delaware. Well, not even Delaware. That is so crazy.
1: I know. Well, every state's got their stuff, you know. But anyway, the restriction is a total statewide ban. It is complete. And even if you purchase your fireworks, if you would come to North Carolina and purchase the fireworks, and then take them back to Massachusetts, it is still a violation.
0: Wow.
1: You cannot shoot off fireworks as a private citizen. That ban happened in 1943 as a wartime safety measure during World War II, and they just had never got rid of that. So Massachusetts, it's 2026.
0: I'm saying, what are y'all doing?
1: Yeah, we need to kind of get with the program. But now, if you are a professional licensed pyrotechnician, you can have fireworks done, but you have to be a professional at that. So it means that Massachusettsians can still watch fireworks, but only from people that are permitted to do it and they're professional and they're licensed to do it. So you can get in some big trouble if you shoot off those fireworks. Now, do you think that happens anyway? Do you think people still do it?
0: I feel like they still do. I'm just trying to sit here and think where you can get a license to be a pyrotechnic at. That's interesting. Like, do I have to go to school for 6 weeks to a year?
1: Do or
0: like,
1: you?
0: I don't even know. Like, anybody that's listening that does pyrotechnics, can y'all let us know? Because that's interesting. Do I have to get a degree in pyrotechnical engineering or something like that? Let us know here on the Joyride.
1: That's a fantastic question. Surely someone listening is a pyrotechnician.
0: Mm-hmm.
1: Let us know here on the Joyride how all that works. 888-985-6936.

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1: This land is your land. This land is my land.
0: One of the most celebrated quartets in gospel music history, sharing songs of hope around the world. And now you can see them live. 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

Peach Goldman there with Expecting a Mountain on your Joy FM. I'm Brendan, hanging out with you this Monday evening with more great Southern gospel music coming up from the artists that you love. I have the likes of the LeBeaus on the way, as well as Joseph Habedank, and right now, Kingdom Heirs with Forever Changed.

0: This is Max Lucado. James 1:17 says, "Every good and every perfect gift is from above, and comes down from the Father of lights, with whom there is no variation or shadow of turning." In this simple pocket prayer for you today, "Dear Father, teach me to accept what you've given. I may not always understand the circumstances, but show me how they are blessings and give me gratitude for all your gifts. Rain your blessings on my friends and family today. Give them hope, whatever they face. Thank you that your blessings never end. In Jesus' name, amen." Here's my challenge for you. Every day for 4 weeks, pray 4 minutes. Then get ready to connect with God like never before. This is Max Lucado.
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0: Wendy. 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
1: 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Michael and Faye give thanks to Him each day for His many blessings. They are sharing Ephesians chapter 4, verses 2 and 3 with you today. With all lowliness and meekness, with long-suffering, forbearing one another in love, endeavoring to keep the unity of the Spirit in the bond of peace. From Weekends with Rhonda and Adam, I'm Rhonda.
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That's the tallies there with The Healer on your Joy FM. I'm Brendan, hanging out with you this Monday evening with more great Southern gospel music coming up from the artists that you love. Here next is Ivan Parker with Rise Again.

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Wanting to give a couple more thank yous this Monday evening to those who get involved monthly to help your Joy FM continue to play on the airwaves as it has been playing for 29 years. 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

Bernie with you here on your Joy FM with more great Southern gospel music coming at you this Monday evening. Coming up, I have the likes of Karen Peck and New River, Gold City, and right now, the Imperials.

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Thank you again for stopping by this Monday evening. It's Brendan with you here on your Joy FM. And before I step away, I just want to say again, thank you so much to all you listening now. Without you, we wouldn't be able to do what we have been doing for 29 years. So personally, I just want to say thank you so much. And friend, I hope you have a great rest of your Monday evening.

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1: 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Michael and Faye give thanks to Him each day for His many blessings. They are sharing a Ephesians chapter 4, verses 2 and 3 with you today. With all lowliness and meekness, with long-suffering, forbearing one another in love, endeavoring to keep the unity of the Spirit in the bond of peace. From Weekends with Rhonda and Adam, I'm Rhonda.
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0: If you believe in Christ, if you place your faith in Him as your only hope, you are a child of God. 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
0: Everyone who believes that Jesus is the Christ has been born of God, and everyone who loves the Father loves whoever has been born of Him. This is not a metaphor or a figure of speech. When we are awakened to the truths of the gospel and place our faith in Jesus, we have new life. We are born again, as Jesus explained to Nicodemus in John chapter 3. Now, this is such familiar language that we have lost the weirdness of it. But Nicodemus understood how unfathomably odd this is. "Can I enter a second time into my mother's womb?" he asks. Of course not. But by the power of Christ's work on the cross and the enlivening of the Holy Spirit, we are truly born again. In Christ, we are dead to sin and alive to God. We are crucified with Christ, and we now walk in newness of life. All this is a description of new life in Christ, being born again as children of God. That is who and what you are today, Christian.
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1: 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Michael and Faye give thanks to Him each day for His many blessings. They are sharing a Ephesians chapter 4 verses 2 and 3 with you today. With all lowliness and meekness, with long-suffering, forbearing one another in love, endeavoring to keep the unity of the Spirit in the bond of peace. From Weekends with Rhonda and Adam, I'm Rhonda.
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0: I wonder if your mind races as you think about what might happen in your life. I understand. I know exactly how worry robs our lives of happiness and joy. But my friend, you don't need to worry about the future. God is already there. You don't need to worry about what might happen. God has you in the palm of His hands. When you and I belong to Jesus, we can stand on His promise that He will direct our steps. We can put our confidence in Him as we face the future. 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He will lead you to exactly where you need to be.
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1: 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Daryl and Luda are sponsoring this day in honor of their 64th wedding anniversary. They would also like to honor the Joy FM staff who have become a part of their family. As a family of God, we are all included in this ministry that encourages and uplifts others as we pray for everyone to come to the saving knowledge of Jesus Christ. Daryl and Luda are sharing Philippians 4:19. And my God shall supply all your needs according to his riches and glory by Christ Jesus. The Joy FM team wishes Daryl and Luda a very happy wedding anniversary. From the afternoons, I'm John.
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0: 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Have you thought about that word, cheerful? Hello, I'm Chuck Swindoll. In the Greek language, it's the term hilarios, from which we get our word, hilarious. And it is such an unusual word, it appears nowhere else in all the Greek New Testament. The sentence could literally be rendered, for the hilarious giver, God prizes. And do you know why? Because the hilarious giver gives so generously. See, when the heart is full of joy, it is amazing how it causes the pockets to turn inside out. A joyful heart expresses itself in great-hearted generosity.
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1: 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Daryl and Luda are sponsoring this day in honor of their 64th wedding anniversary. They would also like to honor the Joy FM staff who have become a part of their family. As a family of God, we are all included in this ministry that encourages and uplifts others as we pray for everyone to come to the saving knowledge of Jesus Christ. Daryl and Luda are sharing Philippians 4:19. And my God shall supply all your needs according to his riches and glory by Christ Jesus. The Joy FM team wishes Daryl and Luda a very happy wedding anniversary. From the afternoons, I'm John.
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0: Hi, this is Wendy. 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
1: 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Daryl and Luda are sponsoring this day in honor of their 64th wedding anniversary. They would also like to honor the Joy FM staff who have become a part of their family. As a family of God, we are all included in this ministry that encourages and uplifts others as we pray for everyone to come to the saving knowledge of Jesus Christ. Daryl and Luda are sharing Philippians 4:19. And my God shall supply all your needs according to his riches and glory by Christ Jesus. The Joy FM team wishes Daryl and Luda a very happy wedding anniversary. From the Afternoons, I'm John.
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3: This old house once knew my children, this old house once knew my wife. This old house was a home and comfort as we fought the storms of life. 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Now she trembles.

0: This is Max Licato. The moment you sense a problem, however large or small, take it to Christ. Max, if I take my problems to Jesus every time I have one, I'm going to be talking to Jesus all day long. Now you're getting the point. An unprayed-for problem is an embedded thorn. It festers and infects the finger, then the hand, then the entire arm. Best to go straight to the person who has the tweezers. We can only wonder, how many disasters would be averted if we'd first go to Jesus? Philippians 4:6 says, "Don't worry about anything. Instead, pray about everything. Tell God your needs, and don't forget to thank Him for His answers." Here's my challenge for you. Every day for 4 weeks, pray 4 minutes. Then get ready to connect with God like never before. This is Max Licato.
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1: 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Daryl and Luda are sponsoring this day in honor of their 64th wedding anniversary. They would also like to honor the Joy FM staff who have become a part of their family. As a family of God, we are all included in this ministry that encourages and uplifts others as we pray for everyone to come to the saving knowledge of Jesus Christ. Daryl and Luda are sharing Philippians 4:19. And my God shall supply all your needs according to his riches and glory by Christ Jesus. The Joy FM team wishes Daryl and Luda a very happy wedding anniversary. From the afternoons, I'm John.
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0: This is Max McLean. What is Jesus trying to teach in the parable of the lost sheep? Listen to the Bible from Luke chapter 15. Then Jesus told them this parable. Suppose one of you has 100 sheep and loses one of them. Does he not leave the 99 in the open country and go after the lost sheep until he finds it? And when he finds it, he joyfully puts it on his shoulders and goes home. And he calls his friends and neighbors together and says, "Rejoice with me, I have found my lost sheep." I tell you that in the same way there will be more rejoicing in heaven over one sinner who repents than over 99 righteous persons who do not need to repent. From Luke 15. Listen to the Bible. It's great for the soul.
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1: Romans 8 verse 15 says, "We have received the spirit of adoption as sons and daughters."
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1: At the moment of conversion, the moment we are saved, even if we can't precisely define when that moment was, we receive the Holy Spirit. This is the presence of Christ in us, the power of God in us, the sustainer of new life in us. And this Spirit is the Spirit of adoption as sons. What does this mean? It means that we move from rebellion to affection and allegiance towards God. Instead of opposing God and resenting Him, we love Him and follow Him. The Holy Spirit moves us to love Him as our Father and His people as our siblings. It means that the Spirit gives us assurance that we are born again, that we are part of God's family, that He does love us as sons and daughters. Multiple times the Apostle Paul writes about the Holy Spirit being a guarantee or a seal on our lives, a deposit that ensures that we are saved and loved and part of this new family. So the Holy Spirit ministers to our hearts to assure us that we are God's children. And it means that the Spirit changes us and moves us to live in the manner of this new family. Before the Lord saves us, we resemble a different family, one that is against God and opposed to Christ. But when we are saved, the Holy Spirit begins to change us so that we have a family resemblance and reflect our Heavenly Father and honor Him. This is what it means to have received the Spirit of adoption and that we are now children of God.
0: 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For his books and resources, visit joyfm.org.

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0: Looking at farm news in the eastern United States, apple harvest in New York State is going well in late October. Varieties of apples being harvested now include Granny Smith, Stamen, and Fuji. The West Virginia Department of Forestry is asking farmers and rural landowners to be careful with outdoor burning. Dry conditions this fall are causing an increase in the risk of wildfires. Georgia peanut harvest is progressing well. Yields of peanuts are being described as below normal due to dry weather in late summer. And the Virginia Hereford Cattle Association will be having their fall bonanza November 7th through the 9th. That event will be at the Rockingham County Fairgrounds in Harrisonburg.
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0: Today's program is made possible by Virginia Department of Conservation and Recreation, which offers farmers and landowners cost-share funding for best management practices that protect water quality and natural resources. The cost-share program is now accepting applications from farmers and landowners in the Commonwealth of Virginia. Information at your local Soil and Water Conservation District office. Our pearl of wisdom today comes from an anonymous listener who says, one thing you can give and still keep is your word. That's your pearl of wisdom. You're on the farm, and I'm Ish.
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6: 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We've got Kevy
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6: 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All gathered here at this place called Bill Gaither's Homecoming Radio. It's the spot where the music gets a 10 and the chatter's a win-win.
8: Well,
6: and on this international,
8: be an encourager day. 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
7: And anxiously awaiting his cue behind the golden homecoming microphone, our gifted host who is training to climb the north face of Mount Extreme in Ecuador is going to have to get up out of a chair first. He's the winner of the Climbing Higher and Higher Award.
6: He is Bill. I'm going to the top and I ain't going to stop.
7: There he is.
6: Gaither.
7: Right there.
9: And you talk about high climbers. Signature sounds here. The Sisters, Karen Peck, Greater Vision.
6: Oh, Uncle Band, the Aikens, Gordon Moat, Brian Free, William. It's going to be an over-the-top kind of day.
7: We're going to get it going with the whole homecoming gang, Bill.
9: The entire bunch over in Ireland tried to be a Greater Vision on this song that is impossible to get every word spit out, but we're going to try it. Here we go.
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0: Wow. Kevin, get me my teeth.
1: Yeah.
2: Oh, my goodness.
1: Shove them in there, Bill.
2: Wow.
0: Boy.
1: That's a lot of words.
0: That's a lot of words. My public announcement today is this is Fruitcake Toss Day.
3: No.
2: Okay. Really?
0: No. And all those old fruitcakes you'll never eat, toss them today.
3: No.
0: Wow. I'm tossing mine over to Gerald.
4: And I'm calling my attorney.
1: Bill told me he ate with you last night at the Fruitcake Factory, is what he said.
4: Yeah. He didn't buy.
3: Really?
1: Here's the vocal band.
5: Jesus.

0: Here we go.
1: Well, another meaningless award this week. The National Meat Cutters Brotherhood meeting at their annual Beef Benefactors Bonanza in Boise gave us their annual Cheap Chuck Award.
2: Easy for you to say.
1: Yeah, easy, isn't it?
3: Try that.
1: They said no matter how you prepare it, it's still tough and tasteless. Well, we'll see about that. The word of the day is finicism. Finicism.
3: Anybody got it?
1: Okay.
2: Oh, hey, what about over here?
4: There's a surprise.
2: Well, a lot of folks don't know. Joe Finnick was the inventor of mispronounced words.
0: Really?
3: Yep.
2: And this mispronunciation became known as finickisms. He drank espresso. He ate seizure salads. He sold Realty. He was born Realty. In February. He often went to the library and was certainly concerned about nuclear weapons. Kept his clothes in a chest of drawers and eventually developed Alzheimer's. All these are documented historic finickisms.
4: No,
2: am I not right on this?
0: Very close. You're tight on that.
3: That's not it at all. It actually means cheating, as in his business career had a history of finickism.
5: Everybody knows that.
3: I
5: knew that.
3: Imagine your chagrin.
5: Good try, though.
6: He sure was finicky.
1: Help us.
7: Hey, here's a family group from down in Georgia that does a great job. And, you know, with a five-note range and two chords, this Robert Lowry song has a whole lot to say. What can wash away my sin? Nothing but the blood of Jesus. Here are my friends, the Akins.
6: There.

0: Oh, that's nice.
1: Good?
0: That's nice.
1: Is that good? You know, I've been wondering, why do they make a setting on toasters that will burn the bread to a crisp and then nobody will eat it?
2: Well, it saves bread, Bill. Just a
3: you're thinking far about too much, else, Bill.
4: Way too much.
0: Wow.
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2: Recently, an unknown person put up posters throughout our entire high school, and they simply said, "Smile, you're beautiful." You know what? It worked. It has an amazing effect on every student, and that gives me hope.
3: You know, I love that line from that movie that says, "You're beautiful,
2: yeah,
3: you're smart, and you're important."
2: Yes, right.
3: Brian Free and Assurance. If the Lord says, do it,

0: interview time on the telephone. Best way that we can do it today to reach the Rick Webb and his family. Now, his daughter Hannah is going to be with us. She sings in a group, and she was a talent winner in the recent Miss North Carolina pageant.
1: Wow.
2: Well, right. Hello. Ooh, that's
0: good. Yeah. Hey, Rick, how you doing? This is Bill Gaither.
2: Hi, Bill. How are you today?
0: So good to talk to you. I remember you back in the regeneration days with the Webb and Webb.
2: Oh,
0: is that
2: yeah.
0: true?
2: Absolutely. That's right. That's where we started our ministry.
0: Yeah. Now, were you the lower voice or the higher voice?
2: Actually, I'm the baritone of the two. Kevin Miles was the low voice and still has that great bass voice, but yeah. it was Miles and Webb back in the early 80s.
0: Yeah. Wow. Well, I remember that, and you were a great singer, and you were singing with a great group of singers with Regeneration. Of course, Derek Johnson, one of the greatest rangers of all time.
2: Yes, he certainly was and still is. That was sort of our training ground. My wife, Phyllis, and I both sang with the group the last 5 years they were on the road.
0: Yeah.
2: And we sang 500 concerts a year, and it was really the training time for what we're doing now. Just a tremendous time for us.
0: Now, you left there, and were you a minister of music for a while?
2: Well, actually, Bill, when Regeneration went off the road, Disney World asked the group to come in-house, and we became the Voices of Liberty in the Epcot Center and became the host group there at the American Pavilion, which they're still singing a cappella music there today. And Phyllis and I sang with that group for a while, and then, of course, we sang with the Day of Discovery television broadcast for several years, and we began our personal ministry, itinerant ministry at that time, after we left Disney in the mid-80s. And so Phyllis and I have been singing for more than 30 years just in our ministry.
0: And then you've been, so for the last 30 years you have been with the trio then, right?
2: We have. We had the Rick Webb Trio, and now the last 7 years, we became the Rick Webb family when two of our three kids joined us full-time, and what a great 7 years it has been.
3: Mm. And they have a great group, too, Bill.
0: Phil, what song are they going to sing?
4: Let the Rocks Keep Silent.
2: Oh, great.
0: We're going to use Let the Rocks Keep Silent. And Rick, you have a good day, my friend. It's just a joy to talk with you.
2: Thank you so much, guys. We appreciate you calling, and Lord bless all that you do.
0: Blessings to you.
2: Thank you.
0: Bye.

0: You've heard the expression, an inch is as good as a mile. If a sprinter wins a race by an inch, the prize is no bigger than if he won by a mile. And if an archer misses the target by an inch, he might as well have missed it by a mile. He still loses the prize. Well, the New Testament talks about sin as us missing God's target of perfection. It doesn't matter if we hit the target most of the time and miss only some of the time. If we miss by an inch, we've missed by a mile. And that, my friends, is why we need a Savior. This is David Jeremiah, encouraging you to get on the road to new life. Discover God's salvation from sin on Route 66.
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3: At the Quartet Commission one year, they did a live recording of Statesman and the Blackwoods and Spear Family and many of the good groups. And the Statesman recorded a song the Big Chief had written called Trying to Get a Glimpse of What's Over on the Other Side. It was just a short chorus. Now, it wasn't enough to the tune. So I took the Cathedrals into the studio and I said, let's do this. Make the song a little bit longer. My daughter wrote a couple of verses, and this is what happened. I love this song.

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1: And here's a promise you can hold on to. Romans 8 says, there is absolutely nothing that can come between you and God's love.
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2: There are writers in our field that live on and on and on. Mosey Lister is one of those. He's really known for a lot of wonderful serious songs, but the Statesman needed a fun tune back in 1951, and he wrote this song called Happy Rhythm.
7: Oh, yeah.
2: The vocal band wanted to do it, but really make it 1950. 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

0: was the vocal band, and we get some kind notes every week from our listeners. Notes like this one.
1: I listen to you up here in God's country, Maine. I didn't even know he'd moved it. Your music never fails to lift my life and make me feel better. We love you all. That's from Lana.
2: This one says, hi, Kevin and the rest of the gang. Hey. You guys are heaven to my ears. I just wanted to thank you for the program. It touches my heart, and it keeps me going. That's from Tabitha.
3: Juliana says, I became a fan when I came to Northern Caribbean University in Jamaica. I love the program, and I hope that someday you will venture out and come and see us.
0: Aww. Hey, we love your notes, and thank you so much, Juliana, and we'd love to get down there sometime. I first heard Andre Crouch do this, I think maybe in 68, 69 when he first wrote it, and it was at the Quartet Convention. I never had a new song move me like this for a long, long time. And from your emails and from your notes, most of you say, thanks for the hope. A lot of problems that probably are not going to change. But the good news of the gospel is he gives us grace to get through it. Listen. Listen.

0: 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If it drives us to trust in the Lord, it's got to be good. 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
1: 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Daryl and Luda are sponsoring this day in honor of their 64th wedding anniversary. 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As a family of God, we are all included in this ministry that encourages and uplifts others as we pray for everyone to come to the saving knowledge of Jesus Christ. Daryl and Luda are sharing Philippians 4:19. And my God shall supply all your needs according to his riches and glory by Christ Jesus. The Joy FM team wishes Daryl and Luda a very happy wedding anniversary. From the afternoons, I'm John.
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Well, good morning and happy Tuesday to you. It is Brennan with you here hanging out on the morning joyride. I'm filling in for Melody because, well, there was a little bit of a surprise that happened when Melody and I stepped off the air yesterday. Little baby Charlotte, the newest addition to the family, Melody's newest granddaughter, made her arrival. We are just so excited. Congratulations to Melody's daughter, Lindsay, and her son-in-law, Ben. Congratulations to Benson becoming a big brother and Melody getting that newest addition to the grandchildren of little Miss Charlotte. Baby is healthy and fine. Mother is healthy and fine. And God is so good. So I'll be hanging out with you for a couple of days as Melody is with her family. So we're going to continue to play the best in Southern gospel music, share a little hope and encouragement, a little love and laughter along the way, and especially share that good news of Jesus Christ.

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2: For God, who commanded the light to shine out of darkness, hath shined in our hearts to give the light of the knowledge of the glory of God in the face of Jesus Christ. Have you ever retrieved a flashlight in a thunderstorm only to discover the batteries had died? Or as you entered a dark room, the lamp that you had trusted every day to provide illumination failed as its light bulb faded out? Well, in this passage, Paul defended his role as a disciple of Jesus Christ, that he was to be a receptacle of the light of Christ's love for us. He wrote that just as light is an element of God's creation, God made his light shine on us through the birth and death of his son, Jesus. You know, we don't always remember to uncover our lamps when we leave home every morning, but when we enter into the world's darkness, whether at work or wherever, we must recall that we are to shine the light of Christ's glory and let nothing get in the way. God wants to use us to make his light recognizable in our fallen world. So today, let's ask our Father to keep us translucent to his light so that he can easily be seen. And may we be light to those around us. Good thoughts today from Open Windows and your family here at Joy FM.

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It's Brennan with you here, hanging out on the Morning Joyride. And I was always taught that every little thing matters. But sometimes when we do those little things, and you know what I'm talking about, when we've been there with someone praying for them, or maybe holding the door for a stranger, or maybe paying it forward for a stranger in a drive-through line, sometimes it feels like those little moments don't really matter as much as we think. Then I'm reminded by Colossians 3:23, which says, whatever you do, work heartily as for the Lord and not for men. So today, friend, if you kind of feel like your day-to-day is a little ordinary, remember this: when it's done for God, there's nothing ordinary about it. Those teeny tiny small moments can have an eternal impact on someone's life.

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That's the great Gordon Moat there. Great is thy faithfulness. Brendan with you here on the Morning Joyride. And friend, I want to remind you that this Thursday, July 2nd, is One Nation Under God featuring Ernie Haas and Signature Sound. It's this Thursday at High Point, North Carolina's Green Street Baptist Church. Friend, it's going to be an amazing night filled with faith and freedom. And we still have tickets available. Look, we want to see you there, friend. All of Joy FM is going to be there. Parker Webb and the choir at Green Street Baptist Church is going to be there. And Ernie Haas and Signature Sound is going to be there for One Nation Under God, celebrating the 250 years of this great nation. Again, this is all happening Thursday evening, July 2nd at 7 p.m. You can get your tickets now at joyfm.org.

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1: 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Daryl and Luda are sponsoring this day in honor of their 64th wedding anniversary. 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As a family of God, we are all included in this ministry that encourages and uplifts others as we pray for everyone to come to the saving knowledge of Jesus Christ. Daryl and Luda are sharing Philippians 4:19. And my God shall supply all your needs according to his riches and glory by Christ Jesus. The Joy FM team wishes Daryl and Luda a very happy wedding anniversary. From the afternoons, I'm John.
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Good morning and happy Tuesday to you here on your Joy FM. Brennan with you here on the morning joyride, filling in for Melody as she is away celebrating with her family on the newest addition to the family, Little Miss Charlotte. Yes, Melody's grandbaby is here and we are so excited. And a big congratulations to Lindsay, her daughter, and Ben, her son-in-law, on the newest addition to the family. We're so excited for the entire family and just celebrating God's goodness today on this Tuesday morning for the arrival of little baby Charlotte. So I'll be filling in, hanging out with you on the morning joyride, playing you the best in Southern gospel music like this great song from Jeff and Sherry Easton.

What's the one thing you're really trusting God with this week? It's Brendan with you here on the Morning Joyride. And maybe it's something at work or something at home or a situation that feels a little out of your control. The truth is, we all carry something into a new week that stretches our faith. In Proverbs 3:5, it reminds us to trust in the Lord with all your heart and lean not on your own understanding. 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We invite you to call this morning on the Morning Joyride at 888-985-6936.

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Let's go together to the Lord in prayer as we pray for peace and asking God to calm any anxious thoughts that we might have. Isaiah 26:3 says, "You will keep in perfect peace those whose minds are steadfast because they trust in you." Uncertainty often brings anxiety, racing thoughts, sleepless nights, and just that lingering sense of unease. But God offers peace that surpasses all understanding. And today let's pray that we'll slow down, refocus our mind, and keep it on the one who holds all things together. Heavenly Father, you know our thoughts before we ever speak them. So will you calm the storms inside of us? Will you replace any anxiety with your perfect peace? And will you help us to fix our eyes on you instead of the what ifs? Lord, when worry tries to overwhelm us, remind us of your faithfulness and remind us of your love. So Lord, fill our minds with your truth and fill our hearts with your presence. We know that peace is not the absence of problems, but we know that your presence is there in the midst of all things. So Lord, help us to anchor our minds on your promises rather than our circumstances as we experience the peace that only you and you alone can provide. In your holy, precious name we pray. Amen.

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0: I wonder if your mind races as you think about what might happen in your life. I understand. I know exactly how worry robs our lives of happiness and joy. But my friend, you don't need to worry about the future. God is already there. You don't need to worry about what might happen. God has you in the palm of His hands. When you and I belong to Jesus, we can stand on His promise that He will direct our steps. We can put our confidence in Him as we face the future. When worry creeps into your heart and mind, remember that God has a good plan for your life. Trust Him to direct your steps. He will lead you to exactly where you need to be.
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2: 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Daryl and Luda are sponsoring this day in honor of their 64th wedding anniversary. They would also like to honor the Joy FM staff who have become a part of their family. 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Daryl and Luda are sharing Philippians 4:19. And my God shall supply all your needs according to his riches and glory by Christ Jesus. The Joy FM team wishes Daryl and Luda a very happy wedding anniversary. From the afternoons, I'm John.
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Happy Tuesday morning. It's Brennan with you here on the Morning Joyride. Yes, it is not Melody, because Melody is at home with her newest grandbaby, Charlotte, who arrived yesterday, and we are so excited. A big congratulations again to Lindsay, her daughter, and son-in-law, Ben, on the newest addition to the family. So I'm filling in. Oh, boy. It's funny to think that Melody has given me the keys to the Morning Joyride. I don't know if we're going to take it, friends, but we're going to do it together. How about that? Oh, me. Well, hey, I just want to say thank you so much for tuning in this Tuesday morning. Hope you're getting to work safely on the roads, because those can be crazy, as well as whatever I'm talking about today here on the Morning Joyride. We got more great Southern gospel music coming up from the artists that you love. And to kick us off this hour, here is The Tallies.

It's Brennan with you here on the Morning Joyride, and let's paint this picture together, shall we? We get up every morning and do our morning routine. We head to work, work our 8 hours or however long we work in the day today, come home, and we come home to doing something that we all love doing, and that's chores. There might be a little sarcasm when I say we all love doing that, because we've all been there. You get home after a long day at work and there's still a list of chores that needs to get done, whether that's laundry, dishes, vacuuming, mowing the yard. Maybe you're getting the kids ready for school the next day, or packing their lunches, or all those different things that could be happening. It all needs to get done, but sometimes you just don't have the energy. So I want to ask you this Tuesday morning, if you had a choice, what's the one chore you would absolutely refuse to do after working all day? Let us know here on the Morning Joyride at 888-985-6936. Let us know that one chore you're just going to say, you know what? It could wait till the weekend.

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Brendan with you here on The Morning Joyride. Coming up next is a great song by Guy Penrod, Knowing What I Know About Heaven. And this song really has that moment for us to just slow down for just a moment. It reminds us that no matter what life brings, loss, questions, or seasons that don't make sense, we're not living for just here. There's more beyond what we can see. Revelation 21 gives us that picture. No more tears, no more pain, all things made new. So today, friend, if your heart feels heavy, let that song be a reminder that heaven is real, Jesus is faithful, and the best is still ahead. Here's this great song next. It's Guy Penrod, Knowing What I Know About Heaven.

Therefore, if the Son makes you free, you shall be free indeed. John 8:36. Celebrating freedom in Christ. 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
2: For God, who commanded the light to shine out of darkness, hath shined in our hearts to give the light of the knowledge of the glory of God in the face of Jesus Christ. Have you ever retrieved a flashlight in a thunderstorm only to discover the batteries had died? Or, as you entered a dark room, the lamp that you had trusted every day to provide illumination failed as its light bulb faded out? Well, in this passage, Paul defended his role as a disciple of Jesus Christ, that he was to be a receptacle of the light of Christ's love for us. He wrote that just as light is an element of God's creation, God made his light shine on us through the birth and death of his son, Jesus. You know, we don't always remember to uncover our lamps when we leave home every morning, but when we enter into the world's darkness, whether at work or wherever, we must recall that we are to shine the light of Christ's glory and let nothing get in the way. God wants to use us to make his light recognizable in our fallen world. So today, let's ask our Father to keep us translucent to his light so that he can easily be seen. And may we be light to those around us. Good thoughts today from Open Windows and your family here at Joy FM.

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1: 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Daryl and Luda are sponsoring this day in honor of their 64th wedding anniversary. They would also like to honor the Joy FM staff who have become a part of their family. As a family of God, we are all included in this ministry that encourages and uplifts others as we pray for everyone to come to the saving knowledge of Jesus Christ. Daryl and Luda are sharing Philippians 4:19. And my God shall supply all your needs according to his riches and glory by Christ Jesus. The Joy FM team wishes Daryl and Luda a very happy wedding anniversary. From the afternoons, I'm John.
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Hope your morning is off to a great start so far. It's Brennan with you here, hanging out on the Morning Joyride, filling in for Melody as she is out with her newest addition to the family, sweet little Charlotte, her newest grandbaby. Congratulations again to Lindsay and Ben, her daughter and son-in-law, on the new addition to the family. Baby is healthy, mother is healthy, all is good, God is so good, and we're just so excited for Melody having another addition, having another grandbaby that we're so excited to talk about when she returns next week. Hey, we got more great Southern gospel music coming up from the artist that you love. Let's kick it off this hour with a little upbeat song from the Poet Voices, When I Lift Up My Head.

Hope you're having a good morning here on your Joy FM. It's Brendan with you on the Morning Joyride, and this morning is National Outfit of the Day Day. I guess that's the best way to say it, which is basically the one day a year we all pretend we didn't stand in front of the closet for 12 minutes saying, I have nothing to wear at all, while looking at 40 perfectly good options to wear. Some people are going for business casual, some people are going for, well, I try. And well, a few of us, like me, are just hoping that no one notices we've worn this hoodie 3 times this week.

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7: 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Therefore, everyone who hears these words of mine and puts them into practice is like a wise man who built his house on the rock. The rain came down, the streams rose, and the winds blew and beat against that house, yet it did not fall because it had its foundation on the rock. But everyone who hears these words of mine and does not put them into practice is like a foolish man who built his house on the sand. Thank you, Solid Rock Engineering, for supporting the ministry of Joy FM.

0: the closer we get to heaven, the more we should reflect its character. 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

0: So it's Brennan with you here on the Morning Joyride, filling in for Melody, and we're talking about National Outfit of the Day Day. I'm still trying to figure out how to say that. I don't know how to say it. There's too many days in it, but I had to bring in a friend to talk about this particular day, and it's our good friend Meredith, our Director of Business Development. Hello, Meredith. How are you this morning?
1: Hey, Brendan. I'm great. How are you doing?
0: I'm doing good. Let me ask you, okay, first of all, a very green outfit today, which I'm not hating. It's an amazing look, I like the flowers and stuff on it.
1: Thanks.
0: Today is National Outfit of the Day Day. I'm still trying to figure out how to say that. I was talking earlier about how it's so hard for so many people to try to figure out what they're going to wear for the day.
1: Yes.
0: Are you one of those people that stands in the closet and wonder about 50 million combinations you can go with? Are you just like, look, I got to get it going and I'm in and out in 20 minutes? What are you when it comes to outfits for the day?
1: That's a great question, Brendan. I think most of the time I'm in and out pretty quick because I just have a very limited amount of things in my closet that fit right now. And so I usually check the weather, try to figure out if I'm going to be hot or cold all day, and then just pick out the first thing I see that looks good.
0: See, you got to move quick, too, because you got boys at home.
1: I do. Like, mornings are fast-paced in our house. So I am in and out. Get myself ready so that I can get everybody else up and going and figure out their outfits of the day.
0: Yeah, no, absolutely. And I've been learning so much from Meredith about some life advice because we've talked about my wife and I, of course, having a baby coming in December. So I'm learning a lot of different things from Meredith when it comes to get up and get going with routines, especially now trying to figure out outfits. So if anyone wants to call in and share what your style or routine is like picking out that outfit for the day, you can call us here.
1: Yes, that number is 888-985-6936.
0: Got to think about my outfit for tomorrow now.
1: Yeah, you do.

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Let's go together to the Lord in prayer as we pray for peace and asking God to calm any anxious thoughts that we might have. Isaiah 26:3 says, "You will keep in perfect peace those whose minds are steadfast because they trust in you." Uncertainty often brings anxiety, racing thoughts, sleepless nights, and just that lingering sense of unease. But God offers peace that surpasses all understanding, and today let's pray that we'll slow down, refocus our mind, and keep it on the one who holds all things together. Heavenly Father, you know our thoughts before we ever speak them. So will you calm the storms inside of us? Will you replace any anxiety with your perfect peace? And will you help us to fix our eyes on you instead of the what ifs? Lord, when worry tries to overwhelm us, remind us of your faithfulness and remind us of your love. So Lord, fill our minds with your truth and fill our hearts with your presence. We know that peace is not the absence of problems, but we know that your presence is there in the midst of all things. So Lord, help us to anchor our minds on your promises rather than our circumstances as we experience the peace that only you and you alone can provide. In your holy, precious name we pray. Amen.

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1: 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Daryl and Luda are sponsoring this day in honor of their 64th wedding anniversary. They would also like to honor the Joy FM staff who have become a part of their family. As a family of God, we are all included in this ministry that encourages and uplifts others as we pray for everyone to come to the saving knowledge of Jesus Christ. Daryl and Luda are sharing Philippians 4:19. And my God shall supply all your needs according to his riches and glory by Christ Jesus. The Joy FM team wishes Daryl and Luda a very happy wedding anniversary. From the afternoons, I'm John.
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That was the tallies with I Am What I Am. Hey, I'm Josh with you on Joy FM. It's funny how much power those two little words, I am, have. Now, we can say things like, I am a failure. I am just not that good at that. Or I am always going to be this way. That's why we have to be so careful with I am statements, because as believers, God gets the final say on who we are, not our feelings and not our past. Something worth remembering today as we head into the next song, here's Chosen Road, How Many Kings? Five.

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The Hoppers, I've Come Too Far. Hey, it's Josh with you on Joy FM. If you heard it, Brendan, on the morning joyride today, you already know the wonderful news. Melody has a brand new granddaughter, baby Charlotte. How exciting is that? So congratulations to Melody and, of course, to her daughter, Lindsay, and her son-in-law, Ben. And, I'll just say, seeing Melody with her grandkids almost makes me want to go ahead and be a grandparent. No, not yet. Hopefully it's going to be a little bit. My kids are still pretty young. But I'm just saying, seeing the love and joy that Melody has with her grandkids, it makes me look forward to it myself someday. So again, congratulations to the whole family and welcome to the world, baby Charlotte. Here is Paid in Full now with What Victory.

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The Irwins with Red Words. Hey, I'm Josh with you on Joya Film. Have you ever looked back at your past and just wished you could erase parts of it? Well, aren't you thankful that Jesus doesn't just cover our sins? He washes them away. That's why the Bible says, yet in all these things, we are more than conquerors through him who loved us. That's Romans 8:37. Friend, your past doesn't get the final word, does it? No, Jesus does. And that's what this next song is about. Here's Joseph Habedank with Beauty of the Blood on Joya Film.

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0: This is Anne Graham Lotz with Daily Light for Daily Living. In the beginning of creation, God said in Genesis 1 verse 11, "Let the land produce vegetation, seed-bearing plants, and trees on the land that bear fruit with seed in it, according to their various kinds." And it was so. I wonder what it would have been like to watch the bleak, barren, desolate planet suddenly soften with ferns, exotic orchids, willow trees, fields of grass, all breathtakingly beautiful. What does the land of your life look like? Is it drab? Void of any real beauty? Devoid of happiness or joy? Ugly because of the scars of sin and suffering? If God, through the power of His Word going forth every day, transformed this planet into something beautiful, He can certainly do the same for you. Listen to me. Ask Him for a complete makeover. Then open your heart to His Word every day. This is Anne Graham Lotz.
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The Dunaways, Didn't I Walk on Water? Hey, I'm Josh with you on Joy FM. On Saturday, my little boy Eben turned 2 years old, and it's funny watching kids as they develop, for instance, as they overcome certain fears. And for Eben, on Saturday, he overcame a fear that we didn't even know he had. But Saturday morning, Chelsea, my wife, she thought it'd be funny to put birthday candles in his cinnamon rolls. She fixed him cinnamon rolls and put those birthday candles and lit them. And man, Eben did not like that one bit. He did not like seeing his breakfast on fire. And he pushed the plate away. He was screaming. And I was videoing it. I thought it was going to be a cute, funny moment. But not he did not like that at all. And so a little bit later that day, of course, we had an actual birthday cake. And Chelsea, amazingly, she tried it again. She put the candles this time in the birthday cake and lit them. And wouldn't you know, though, that little guy, he actually faced his fear. He took a deep breath and he blew out those candles as hard as he could. Probably got spit all over that birthday cake, but that was okay. I was just proud of him for blowing out the candles. I was proud of that little guy. He is growing up quickly, isn't he? Here's the Collingsworth family, How Great His Love for Me on Joy FM.

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1: 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Daryl and Luda are sponsoring this day in honor of their 64th wedding anniversary. 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As a family of God, we are all included in this ministry that encourages and uplifts others as we pray for everyone to come to the saving knowledge of Jesus Christ. Daryl and Luda are sharing Philippians 4:19. And my God shall supply all your needs according to his riches and glory by Christ Jesus. The Joy FM team wishes Daryl and Luda a very happy wedding anniversary. From the afternoons, I'm John.
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The inspiration's there. I have God to thank for everything. Hey, I'm Josh with you on Joya Film. I want to ask you something. What are you thankful for today? But I want to ask it with a twist. I want to make it a little bit different. Now, we all have the things we go to when we talk about what are we thankful for. We often go to family or our salvation, which of course we should be thankful for. But right now, this morning, I want to ask you, what is something you are thankful for that is seemingly so small, so random, so out of the box that you probably have never thought to thank God for it before? Again, I'm not talking about a car. I'm talking about maybe an ink pen. Maybe I'm talking about a phone charger this morning that actually worked, and because of it, you were able to charge your phone and make a much-needed phone call to someone. I'm talking about those little blessings that we otherwise would never even think about. Now, I have one myself, because whenever I ask you something, I have to ask myself the same thing. That's only fair, right? Well, I have something out of the box that I want to thank God for, and I'll tell you all about it in just a bit. Here is Deborah Perry and Jaden's Call, I'll Never Get Over, on Joy FM.

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3: God the Father, God the Son, and God the Holy Spirit are one God in three persons, eternally existing in love and fellowship with one another. This triune God has existed for eternity in joyful fellowship within himself. As an overflow of this eternal love and joy and fellowship, he created the universe, and out of this perfect love, he saves a fallen world. So with this Trinitarian backdrop, let's consider Jesus' words in John chapter 17, verses 20 and 21. He says, "I do not ask for these only, but also for those who will believe in me through their word, that they may all be one, just as you, Father, are in me and I in you, that they also may be in us, so that the world may believe that you have sent me." He yearns for us, his people, to be one as he is one with the Father. He yearns for us to relate with the same unity, joy, love, and honor that he shares with the Father within their Trinitarian relationship. He yearns for us to be reflective of the triune God so that the world will know him. Just as he overflows with love, so should we. And just as he glorifies the Father and the Father glorifies him, so should we. In these verses is an encapsulation of Trinitarian theology and of gospel culture among believers. The oneness of God the Father, God the Son, and God the Holy Spirit as the source of our oneness as believers and our love for one another.
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That was Stephen Curtis Chapman, Blessed Assurance. Hey, I'm Josh with you on Joy FM. Earlier, I asked you, what are you thankful for that you probably don't thank God for very often? I'm talking about something seemingly insignificant, something a little bit out of the box. Well, I'm going to give you mine. I'm thankful for popsicles. That's right, I'm thankful for popsicles. I'll tell you why. The other day, some of our cousins came over, and it was so hot outside that we handed all those kids those little freezer pops. You know, the ones in those little plastic sleeves, nothing fancy at all. But I stood there watching my kids, Evie, Lily, and Devin, and their cousins running around with sticky hands and colorful tongues and all that. And they were just laughing and having the best time. And let's be honest, it also was a cool treat in the heat. And it hit me. I'm thankful for popsicles. Not because they're amazing, but because they are part of memories like that. God has a way of using the simplest things to bring a whole lot of joy, doesn't he? Sometimes the best blessings are not the big, life-changing moments. Sometimes they're just a summer afternoon, a bunch of kids, and some popsicles. Here is Greater Vision on Joy FM.

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0: That was Karen Peck and New River with God Gives Good Answers. Hey, I'm Josh with you on Joya Film. Up next, a classic from the Crab family, I'd Rather Have Jesus. Did you know this song actually started out as a poem back in 1922? Years later, a young man, you might have heard of him, George Beverly Shea, was wrestling with whether to pursue a successful career singing secular music. One Sunday morning, his mother left that poem out on the family piano. He read the words, sat down, and began putting them to music. And of course, those lyrics helped shape the direction of his life. And I'd Rather Have Jesus went on to become the signature song he sang for decades alongside Billy Graham. Here's the Crab family, I'd Rather Have Jesus on Joy FM.
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0: Did he say what I thought he said? I recently heard a big city politician say, outside of the killings, we have one of the lowest crime rates in the country. What? That's like saying, other than a few sins, I'm a pretty good person. Actually, nobody can say that without causing those who know the truth to laugh. Nobody can speak as an outsider of the human race, and humans are bent, and only Jesus can fix us. The angel said, and you shall call his name Jesus, because he will save his people from their sins. Christians have been fixed because we've been forgiven. I'm Steve Brown. You think about that. Share what you just heard with a friend. Go to youthinkaboutthat.com.
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0: That was The Kingsman, God Saw a Cross. Hey, I'm Josh with you on Joya Film. This Thursday night, Ernie Haas and Signature Sound will be at Green Street Baptist Church in High Point for One Nation Under God. It's going to be an incredible evening of music celebrating our faith and our nation's heritage. But listen, don't take my word for it. Here is Ernie Haas himself with a personal invitation.
1: Hey everybody, Ernie Haas here. So excited to tell you that Signature Sound, we are coming back to High Point, North Carolina this week, July 2nd. We're coming to Green Street Baptist Church. We're doing our One Nation Under God patriotic show. I can't wait for you to hear this music. 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We're so excited to present this music, not only with Signature Sound, but Parker Webb and his choir there at Green Street will be accompanying us, and they'll be singing a few numbers before we take the stage. It's going to be an epic night. Tell your friends. This is a great ministry tool to bring people who typically may not want to come to a Southern Gospel concert, but it's going to be that and so much more. It's not a political show. It's a patriotic show, and we cannot wait to see you July 2nd. God bless you, and God bless America.
0: You heard him. Ernie Haas is personally inviting you, yes, you, to join us this Thursday night at Green Street Baptist Church in High Point. 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
1: 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Daryl and Luda are sponsoring this day in honor of their 64th wedding anniversary. 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As a family of God, we are all included in this ministry that encourages and uplifts others as we pray for everyone to come to the saving knowledge of Jesus Christ. Daryl and Luda are sharing Philippians 4:19. And my God shall supply all your needs according to his riches and glory by Christ Jesus. The Joy FM team wishes Daryl and Luda a very happy wedding anniversary. From the afternoons, I'm John.
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5: Take your Bibles. Turn once again today to 2 Chronicles chapter 7 and verse 14. We begin a message on revival, which is the sovereign work of God in the hearts and lives of His people. It is a renewed, new obedience to knowing and doing the will of God in our lives in obedience to Him. Revival is what God does in the hearts of His people. From the pilgrims who, the first thing they did when they set foot at Plymouth Rock was to kneel and pray. And then, of course, not only the pilgrims, but the patriarchs and the matriarchs of our nation, the men and women who prayed and who served and who fought and birthed a nation. Our nation was conceived by men and women who believed in the power of God, who believed in the providences of God. Amen. And in prayer. But unfortunately, the secularism, which is eroding the culture at this time, has encroached and the darkness has moved and spread. And that is why we're in the spiritual condition we are as a nation, and we need spiritual awakening. The church needs to be revived, God's people revived, and the nation awakened. So we pray for a brand new spiritual movement. Proverbs 14:34 says that righteousness exalts a nation, but sin is a reproach to any people. So a nation rises on righteousness and it falls by and because of sin, and we need revival. So 2 Chronicles 7:14 is the theme of this message on revival. If my people who are called by my name will humble themselves and pray and seek my face, turn from their wicked ways, then I will hear from heaven and forgive their sin and heal their land. Amen. Our nation is sick and we need God's healing hand. If my people, revival begins with His people. God calls His people out and says, if my people, so it starts with us, it starts with the church, it starts with you and me, our families, as we seek the God of heaven. And we're to humble ourselves in a world that is enamored with selfies and selfishness. To humble ourselves means that we surrender our lives and we get on our faces before God and surrender our wills to do His will. You know, there is a reason that we are encouraged to posture in prayer on our knees or even on our faces. Now, you can stand to pray, you can sit to pray. There's no required position for prayer, but when we get on our knees, as I often do at the beginning of the day, is to get on your knees is an act of humility and surrender to God. Humble yourselves under the mighty hand of God, and He will exalt you in due season. So as we humble ourselves, God resists the proud, but He gives grace to the humble. As we humble ourselves before the Lord, and we own our own pride, which is a hard sin to admit. But as we humble ourselves and own our pride and confess our sins and say, as the old hymn says, it's not my brother, not my sister, but it's me, O Lord, standing in the need of prayer. And that's what we do. This verse is a direct word from God. God speaks. It's given in response to the dedication of the temple in Solomon's day when the fire fell and the glory of God came upon the people of God in that era. And certainly this was a promise and a call to prayer to Israel, but we are also called by His name and we pray in the name of the Lord Jesus. And Christians certainly have the privilege of praying as we're taught to pray here in 2 Chronicles 7:14. And we said, you know, because this is a direct word of God, it reminds us that revival begins with God's word. Every great revival, spiritual awakening in history has included a revival of the Bible, a rediscovery of God's word, whether it is Nehemiah's day, Ezra's day, or our day. And because God's word is often neglected, Christians drift and churches drift. Because the word of God may be denied or defamed or diluted in some way, the church dies. Without the power and the presence of God in His word, the church cannot live. And so we need a revival of the Bible. And I'm praying that God is going to raise up a new generation of young preachers and teachers and missionaries that will proclaim the word of God to a new generation. It happens to us personally. Personal revival comes when we get on our knees with an open Bible, or we open our Bibles and sit in a chair and welcome His presence. However you choose to do it, but when you open God's word and allow God's word to speak to you, you know it's true. When you get away from your Bible, you most likely are getting away from God. You're no longer close to God. So when we are revived, one of the first things that happens to us is we have now this insatiable appetite for God's word. Amen? But then what happens when we are revived? When revival comes and we're saying, Lord, do it again. Lord, revive us again. This kind of revival requires repentance. What is 2 Chronicles 7:14, right in the middle of it? It says we humble ourselves, pray, seek God's face, turn from their wicked ways. This is repentance, which means to turn, it means to change. And this word repentance is often missing in the Christian's vocabulary today. Repentance and the message of repentance is so often missing in our pulpits today because preachers are not preaching faith and repentance towards God, but Jesus did. In fact, in the scriptures, we're told that Jesus came in Matthew 4, preaching, repent, for the kingdom of heaven is at hand. These are His first words. He also said in Luke 13, if you don't repent, repent, because unless you repent, you will all likewise perish. It is impossible for you to become a Christian without sincere repentance and faith towards God through Jesus Christ. Amen. Without repentance, there is no salvation. And without repentance in the church, there is no sanctification. That is, there is no spiritual power or growth. One thing is always true when revival ignites, and that is there is conviction of sin, confession of sin, and changed lives. Here's repentance. Repentance is not regrets. You're sorry you did something. It's so much more than regret. Repentance is not even remorse. Tears. Judas wept bitterly when he betrayed the Lord, but he went out and hanged himself. In contrast to that, there's Simon Peter, who denied the Lord three times, and he wept profusely because of his sin, but he repented and he was restored by the Lord. And there's a big difference in what happened to Judas, who died in his sin and went to hell, and Simon Peter, who repented of his sin, received the Lord's grace and forgiveness, and became the great Simon Peter, the preacher and apostle. So it's more than remorse. There is remorse, there's conviction, but godly sorrow produces repentance. I'll tell you something else repentance is not. Repentance is not resolve, just a promise to do better. How many times have we sinned and we say, oh, I'll do better next time, but we've not truly repented of it? And then repentance is not reform. Repentance is not trying to do better. It's not behavior modification. You know, repentance is not regret, it's not remorse, it's not resolve, it's not reform. You know what it is? It is redirection. Amen. It means to turn from sin by trusting in Christ. You say, is it faith or it is repentance? The answer is yes. Because faith and repentance is like two sides of the same coin. You can't repent without believing in Christ. You can't believe in Christ without repenting of your sin. So we both repent and receive Christ. It's a change in direction. You're going in one direction and you turn around, and in the power of Christ, you go in a brand new direction. That's repentance. It's more than being sorry for your sin, or it is saying goodbye to your sin in the power of God. It doesn't mean perfection, but it does mean direction, a redirection of your life. Your life gets turned around. Your life gets changed when you repent of your sin. Jesus spoke to the churches about this in the book of Revelation. When churches were failing and struggling and flailing in the culture of that day, Jesus called the dead churches and the compromised churches and the loveless churches. He told them to repent and to do the first work. It is a message not only for the unbeliever to repent, but it is a message for the believer. And here's the good news. God

0: A sin of omission, regardless of the sin, you are convicted of it. And what do? You don't hide it. You don't cover it. You don't hold on to it. You don't cherish it. But rather you confess it, which says, God, I am wrong. I agree with you that this does not belong in my life. And I turn from this sin. I repent. And if we confess our sins, he is faithful and just to forgive us our sins and what? To cleanse us from all unrighteousness. This is where revival begins, in our hearts and in our homes and in our churches. It's repentance and it's required.
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0: But what else is this revival about? Lord, revive us again. Well, it means that revival is experienced when we seek God's face. Now get ready, because we're going to stay here a while. The scripture says, turn to me and seek my face. Now we learned in Numbers chapter 6, the blessing, the Aaronic prayer that the priest would give and the people would say amen at the end of it. May the Lord bless you and keep you, make his face shine upon you. We know that God's face is upon us when we turn to him. So what is it to say the face of God is toward us? Are we turned towards God's face? What does that mean? Oscar Wilde once wrote, a man's face is his autobiography. You can look at a man, a woman's face, and there's a lot there in the lines, in the eyes, in the lips. He was saying that a man's face reflects what is often in the heart. And so when we seek God's face, it speaks of his character. It speaks of his personality, because God has a face. Yes, the Bible says that God is spirit, and those who worship him in spirit and truth, but our God has a face, and that face was revealed perfectly in Jesus Christ. In reality, the face of God, when you talk about turning to the face of God, it represents the manifest presence of God, his face. He shows up. It's the desire for his presence when we seek his face. It is good to seek the hand of God, promised to bless us and to provide for us. We can ask and keep on asking, keep on seeking, keep on knocking, Jesus said. Yes, ask for his hand of blessing. Ask him to hold you with his hands. But above all, seek God himself. Seek his face, because there is joy in his face. God shows his face by grace because he wants us to know his presence.

0: He wants us to know him personally. If you have been away from someone that you love for a long time, when you get back together, how good is it to see their face again? When we get to heaven and we see the faces, these are not disembodied spirits floating around in the air somewhere, but alive, more alive than even in this place on earth. But we will see the faces of our loved one. Most of all, we will see the face of God, our Savior. But until then, by faith, we see and seek his face. The psalmist said, blessed are they, are the people who know the festal shout, who walk, O Lord, in the light of your face. What a great scripture. Who walk in the light of your faith, who exalt in your name, which means to explode with praise. That word exalt means to just blow up with praise. Who do it all day long, and in your righteousness they are exalted. The psalmist said, Psalm 27 in verse 8, you have said, seek my face, and my heart says to you, your face, Lord, do I seek. So this is revival in your life, in the church, when we go beyond what we need and what we want from the hand of God and seek him and him only, and to desire him above all else, his God's face. This is the ultimate Facebook, FaceTime. Do you know that's what you need more than anything in your life is FaceTime with God? Amen. And yet how many professing Christians go a lifetime and have very little FaceTime with God? No wonder we need revival. No wonder lives and homes and marriages are falling apart. So I'm calling you to the ultimate eternal FaceTime, that you spend time every day in your life seeking to know his presence, to experience his miraculous manifold presence. This comes with time in God's word, where we see God in his word. It comes in times of prayer. It's ignited by prayer. Humble yourself and pray, the sentence says. Not casual prayers. Not selfish prayers. Not safe prayers. Not hurried prayers. But daring prayers. Daring to believe God for great things. Desperate prayers. So often the prophets called us to cry out to God. Desperate prayers, focused and fervent prayers. Prayer is the power source and is essential for the work of God. Prayer is the atmosphere in which revival arrives. So pray and seek my face. Prayer is the difference of what I can do and what God can do. When I pray, I get what God can do. Zechariah chapter 4, verse 6, not by might, not by power, but by my spirit, says the Lord. Amen. One day we will see him face to face. 1 Corinthians 13, 12 tells us this, that now we see through a mirror darkly, but then we will know even as we are known. And I'm looking forward to that day. This prayer time, this FaceTime with God brings renewal and restoration in our lives. And when this happens, when we humble ourselves before God, when we seek his face in prayer and with passion, when we turn from our wicked ways, repenting of our sin, confessing, and our lives changed by the cross, because there's no changed life apart from the cross and the resurrection of Jesus. And our message, of course, is the message that Jesus saves. And only Jesus is the Savior of the world. Amen. He's not a way to God. He is the way and the truth and the life. And false teachers may claim that other religions are a pathway or a process to getting to God, but no religion can save, not even the Christian religion. Because Christianity is not a religion, it is Christ and Christ Himself. Christianity is not a church, it's not a creed, it's not a code, it's not a cause, it is Christ and Christ alone. So revival happens when Jesus Christ, the Lord and Savior of the world, is experienced in our lives. And so before you ask God to change the world, as we should, or to change our nation, maybe you should ask, as I've been asking these days, Lord, what needs to change in me? What do I need to confess? What do I need to surrender to you? What do I need to offer to you? Because when I am revived, my witness flows, the giving, the generosity flows, my life is filled with joy and peace, the Spirit of God activates me in my personal witness. And here's what happens. The scripture says here, when we humble ourselves, when we pray, when we seek His face, when we are turning from our sin, then God, one, hears. Amazing. That God hears the slightest cry of one of His children. I mean, Jesus said, He cares for the birds of the air. Don't you know He cares for you? So He hears. He listens. When we pray like this, and then He heals. God hears, and God heals the brokenhearted. He heals broken homes, broken hearts, broken lives, broken people, and broken nations. And we need the healing touch of the great physician. And what happens when revival comes, it's not something that we work up or even pray down. It is a divine intervention. But I'll tell you this, when God's people pray like this, as on the day of Pentecost in obedience to what Christ told the disciples and others to do, when they prayed, the Spirit came down. And when the Spirit came down, they went out and changed the world. Amen. Lord, revive us again.
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0: Revival is not complicated. It's not a program. It's not a movement you join or a conference you attend. It's a door you open. Just one person. Just one door. Jesus is not standing outside the city.
2: He is standing outside your heart, and he is knocking. Everything we've talked about, the humility, the prayer, the repentance, the seeking of his face, it all leads to this moment. Not a moment out there somewhere in a future awakening, but right now, in the quiet of where you actually live. God hears the slightest cry of one of his children. You don't need a crowd. You need a door. So, before you ask God to revive the nation, and we should, ask him to revive you. Before you pray for the church to wake up, ask him what still needs to wake up in you. What do you need to confess? What have you been holding that he has been asking you to release? What direction have you been walking that needs to be turned around? History belongs to the intercessors. It begins with one. It might begin with you today, in this moment. If you open the door and say, Lord, revive us again, and let it start here.
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6: And thank you so much for listening. We're thankful to have you here on this last day of the month of June and the last program in the series on the Holy Spirit. Today we're going to finish up what happens when the Holy Spirit controls your life. And as we end up the month, let me just remind you again that this is a very important time of the year for us at Turning Point. We talk very little about finances during the year, except in June and in December. So I want to thank you for prayerfully supporting Turning Point. Today marks an important deadline for our ministry, the end of our fiscal year. So if Turning Point has been a blessing to you, consider making a special gift in support of this program. Any donation that is received before midnight will be matched dollar for dollar, thanks to some generous friends of the ministry. This unique opportunity ends tonight, and I encourage you to give as the Lord leads. Together, we will continue delivering the unchanging Word of God to an ever-changing world. Today, we are concluding a series that we began at the outset of this month on the Holy Spirit. And I want to tell you once more about the book, but I will do that when we're finished with the message. This is part two of When the Holy Spirit Controls Your Life. We have some teachers here. I see some of you. I know that you pray for opportunities, but do you ever pray for clarity? That God will give you clarity when you speak? If you've ever done any teaching, you understand very well what Paul was praying for. Sometimes you see something so clear in your studies and you're so excited about it, and you can't wait to share it when you have your opportunity, and then you present it to a group of people and you watch a glaze form over their eyes. With a sinking feeling, you realize they don't have a clue what you've been talking about. Paul was saying, this is too important for me to muddle or obscure. I pray that I will be able to lay it out in a way that people can really and readily pick it up. I pray that a lot for what I do here. I don't want to just get up here and talk. Someone once told me a long time ago, If they haven't learned, you haven't taught. And that's a really interesting thing, is it not? If you teach and they haven't learned, you haven't taught. The Holy Spirit helps our worship. He helps us in these ways when we pray. Notice, secondly, the Holy Spirit will help us in our walk. Verse 5, walk in wisdom toward those who are outside, redeeming the time. When you walk, you just put one step in front of the other. You just take one step at a time. How many of you know the Christian life is just one step at a time? When you get ahead of that, you get in trouble, don't you? I was thinking about the verse that says, according to your days, so shall your strength be. How many of you are along with me when you say, Lord, this is Monday, I'd like strength for the whole week? No, you don't get strength for the whole week. You get strength for Monday. And when will you get Tuesday's strength? On Tuesday. The Bible says we walk by faith. And then he says in this passage something very interesting. He says we walk toward those who are without. What a wonderful picture that is. There are many Christians who think that once you become a Christian, you shut off all relationships with the people in the world, and you stay a little bit each day in your holy huddle, and you live there for the rest of your time. I don't see that in the Bible. The Lord Jesus associated with sinners, with prostitutes, societal rejects. How are we supposed to win a world if we don't know anybody in the world? How are we going to touch people who don't know Christ if we're never with them? As someone has said, there's no impact without contact. So the Bible doesn't teach that you as a Christian should get over in your little group of other Christians and never talk to anybody who doesn't believe what you believe or live like you live. The Bible says, however, we're to live our lives toward them. In other words, live our lives in such a way that they will see the difference we make. If you're a Christian and you're working in a company where you're the only Christian, I promise you, they know it. If you're living at all the Christian life, they watch you. You're to live your life with a difference. And the Bible goes on to tell us a little bit more about how to do that as we move forward. Paul says in this passage that when you walk with wisdom, you do it openly toward those who are outside of the faith. You do your best to be an example for what Christ means to you as you live your life. I can promise you this. The people you work with are watching you every move. Once it becomes apparent you are a Christian, you are on display, an object of curiosity, and they will monitor everything you say and everything you do. And you say, Pastor, I don't like that. Doesn't seem fair. That sounds like living in a fishbowl. I don't want that. Well, that's your problem. It's tough. That's the way it is. When you're a Christian, that's just the way it is. And if you try to live consistently in your own strength, you will fall flat on your face. But the Holy Spirit is here to empower you to live in such a way that environment around you, which is not Christian, causes a contrast to be seen in your life that is amazing. I remember one time when I was a student in Dallas Seminary, I was working for the Illinois-California Express. That's a freight company. I don't know if it's still in existence or not, but it was back then. I did a lot of things during the time I was working there. I was a billing clerk for a while. That's where you can make the most money, so I tried to learn how to do that. But I worked a lot on the docks. And you know, the docks of a freight company, that's a good place to find out what the world is all about, I want you to know. I didn't know any Christians there. I knew a lot of union members who were upset with me. If they thought I was working too hard, they'd let me know. If I wasn't taking enough time off for my lunch break, they'd let me know. I'll never forget, one day I was in the truck and a guy came up to me, walked in the truck, and he looked at me and he said, Jeremiah, why are you the way you are? Oh, what a question that is. Why are you the way you are? What an opportunity to say, well, because I live for somebody else beside myself. I live for Jesus. The Bible says, be ready with an answer for everyone who asks you concerning your faith. You don't have to open that door to do that. God will open it. And then Paul says, redeem your time. Seize every opportunity, like merchants who are buying up a commodity in the market. This whole business of our walk before the world is so critical. And You say, it isn't fair that my faith should be a determinant in the life of somebody else. It isn't fair, it's just the way it is. That's why our responsibility is so great. I remember reading a story about the Russian writer Maxim Gorky. Gorky was a child when his father died, and he and his mother went to live with his grandparents. His granddad, Gorky recalled, was a religious man, but stern, irritable, and sometimes very cruel. His mother was very religious, but kind and gentle and understanding. Gorky wrote that when he saw his mother and his grandfather kneeling side by side in church, he could not believe that they were praying to the same God. He said there had to be two gods, one cruel and vindictive, and the other loving and forgiving. I think sometimes when people see us, they must wonder about our God. Because you see, the way we interact with those outside the faith paints a picture of the God we worship. The Christ they see in you and in me is the only Christ they have, and they will evaluate. Robert Ingersoll, the famous infidel, had a godly aunt to whom he sent a copy of one of his books that were filled with attacking the Bible. He was a terrible man who wrote terrible things about the faith. On the flyleaf of this book, he wrote these words. He said, "If all Christians live like you, this book would never have been written." Ladies and gentlemen, whether we like it or not, we walk our faith toward the world. We're not going to be perfect. We're going to fall down sometimes. We're going to have to back up and retool, start over in some areas. But what Paul wants us to understand is that we're the Christians in this world. Christ has given us eternal life and hope, and we're to be the ambassadors of that to the whole world. And never has that been more important than it is now, because the world seems to be getting darker and darker, and the world gets darker, the light gets brighter, and we have the opportunity to represent our dear Savior in a world that rejects Him. Oh, what a privilege that is, and how bold and strategic we should be in doing it. So then, Paul writes about the Spirit's help in our worship and in our walk. In verse 6 of Colossians 4, he helps us with our witness. He says, "Let your speech always be with grace, seasoned with salt, that you may know how you ought to answer each one." Now, the Bible says that one of the hardest things you and I will ever have to deal with is the control of our tongue. Do you know the book of James tells us that it's more difficult to bridle your tongue than it is to bridle a wild horse? You can let those words out, but you can't stuff them back in. You can send them forth, but you can't call them back. You can say them, but you can't unsay them. And we all know that. The tongue gets a lot of people in trouble. What we say, how we say it, when we say it. So it's not surprising that Paul would, in his final verse of this paragraph, talk about our Christian witness. Three ways the Spirit should influence our speech as we seek to live as witnesses toward the world. Very practical stuff here, you guys. Number one, our witness should be courteous. He said, "Let your speech always be with grace." I don't know about you, but I like gracious people. I pray to God that I will not be a grumpy old man, but a gracious old man. That's the way we should be. We should be gracious people. Many Christians turn away from Christ by the very way they present the truth of the gospel. I mean, you don't usually persuade people to know and love the Lord when you begin your conversation by telling them they're going to hell. That usually doesn't win you an open door. We read of our Lord Jesus that he was full of grace and truth. Truth packaged in grace. That's the way Christ related to men and women in his earthly walk, and so we should too. I read about four rites that I hope will help you remember what it means to speak with grace. The right words. Say what is true, but choose words that are helpful and not hurtful. There are a number of ways to say the same thing. You can say it in a hurtful way, or you can say it in a helpful way. Always be edifying, which means build up, don't tear down. Number two, not just the right words, but the right way. The same words can sound gentle or harsh depending on how you say them. Grace has a special tone. It's not just what you say, but it's how you say it. Number three, not just the right words in the right way, but the right time. Timing is everything. Good words spoken at the wrong time can get you nowhere. And sometimes silence speaks louder than words. Ecclesiastes says there is a time to keep silent and a time to speak. So make sure you're doing this at the right time. And then there are right reasons. Don't just talk to hear yourself talk. Speak because you want to help and bless the person with whom you are talking. Ephesians 4:29 says, "Let no corrupt word proceed out of your mouth, but what is good for necessary edification, that it may impart grace to the hearers." What a great verse that is. J.C. Ryle said, "Speak the truth in love, because truth without love is barbarity, and love without truth is cruelty." To speak the right words in the right way at the right time for the right reasons is a challenge. And it can only happen when you let the Holy Spirit direct your life when you speak to those without the faith. Our witness must be courteous, and it must be compelling. Notice Paul says next, "Let your speech always be seasoned with salt." What does that mean? It means don't let your words become flat and tasteless. Salt had two particularly important purposes in the New Testament. It was a preservative to keep things from spoiling. And it was used to create thirst in animals. I used to spend my summers with my uncle who had a farm in Pennsylvania. And I remember while being there, we used to put salt licks in the field. Those are big blocks of salt for the animals. And when they would lick those blocks of salt, they would be thirsty and then drink enough water. And by the way, that's the reason why they sell popcorn, potato chips, and nuts at your ball game. You eat a bag of potato chips at a ball game, and then you want to get a soft drink, and you get the biggest one they sell, and you make them happy, and you quench your thirst. Paul is saying, let there be something in what you say in your witness that compels people to know God. Get creative in how you communicate Christ. Talk in such a way that when people are around you, they sense this is not something you've put on. It is something in you that comes out effervescently with the power of the Holy Spirit. Let it be really you. Yes, let your speech always be gracious, but don't let it be flat. Don't load it up with canned phrases and Christian cliches. We all know what that sounds like. Have you ever asked somebody a question about the faith and they say something that you've already heard a million times in your life and it doesn't mean a thing to you because you know they're just telling you what they heard and it doesn't mean anything to them at all? We're to be filled with the wonderful truth of who Christ is. And let me just pause here to say this. When it comes to witnessing, don't make it harder than it is. You don't have to go to class to learn how to witness. You don't have to have a 10-week course at your church or at some Bible college. I'm not saying those things will help you to be better at it, but witnessing is just telling people what Jesus Christ has done for you. That's all it is. And everyone in this room who's a Christian can do that. If Christ hasn't done anything for you, then I would suggest you not talk too much to people outside the faith. But you all know he's done so much. And when he does something for you, make a note of it and just put it in your little file up here. Someday what he did for me is going to help me tell somebody else about my Jesus. I like to brag on Jesus, do you? I think we should be bold about that so that people know this is not about us. This is about the one who loved us and gave himself for us. Paul says our witness must be courteous and compelling and compassionate. He says, verse 6, that you may know how you ought to answer each one. You talk to people differently, not because your message is different, but because people are different. You suit your witness to the one with whom you are speaking. I talk to someone who has just lost a family member about Jesus in a much different way than I might talk to them if I were sitting with them at a ball game or something. You have to figure out the situation. You have to be compassionate about where those people are in their life and then talk to them in that mode. You don't just use the same four spiritual laws no matter where you go and what you do. If you do that, you're going to have a lot of awkward, discouraging, experiences. Where are they? How can you relate to them? How can you love them in their situation? And how can you share the Lord Jesus with them? I think one of the most difficult things as a Christian is to witness to people who are in your own family. I've heard that from so many people over the years. Someone once told me something like this: when a wife talks to her husband about the Lord, she might be conveying to him, whether she wants to or not, that he hasn't been a good husband or one that he should have been. And so the spiritual thing is a way that she's just telling him he's not measuring up. What a difference when a woman comes to her husband, she says this: honey, you've been everything I could ever have asked for in a husband. I love you so much. You are a great provider, and I know you love me, and I'm so grateful for that. I just wish there was one thing we could share together that is so very special to me. How different that is from an accusatory comment, or you need to get saved, or whatever you say when you have those conversations. Same thing is true with our parents. Over the years, I've had many people say, my parents don't know the Lord, and whenever I try to talk to them, they get mad. Or they say, I don't want any of that stuff talked about in my house. You may not talk about that when you come here. And of course, they have the right to say that, and you should obey that. But a lot of times that happens because of the crazy way we go about trying to win our parents, because the same rule is true. If you go back and try to witness to your father who's not a Christian, do you know what you might convey to him? You might convey that you think he was a bad father. After all, what kind of father would let his kids grow up without religion? So you need to season your witness and say to him, you've been a great dad. I couldn't have asked for a better one. But you know what, Dad? God has given me something so great, and I love you so much. I can't help but share with you what he's done for me. I wish you knew my God like I do. When you affirm a person's worth without blasting him or her with the gospel right up front, you win an opportunity. The Holy Spirit gives us the wisdom and the grace to do that. He empowers you and me to look at every situation and to discern how God wants us to tailor-make our witness to each individual. When Jesus met the woman at the well in the hot noonday sun, he didn't say to her, you must be born again. No, that's what he said to Nicodemus. He spoke to her about thirst and the deeper thirst for God that we all feel within us. He spoke about water and the water of life that can become an unfailing source of refreshment through the years of our lives. Jesus was a master at taking the situation and speaking the truth to a person in the situation in which he found them. In the book of Acts, there was this man named Philip who met a government official from Africa who was traveling through the desert in his chariot. The man was reading from this old scroll, but he didn't understand what it meant. So Philip didn't give him a lecture. Philip jumped up in the chariot and he said, what are you reading? Does it make sense to you? And that African official said, no, it doesn't make sense. And after Philip explained the message about Jesus, we're told the African official got saved and he was baptized. Well, you see, that was a chariot. That was a different place. That was a different moment. The chariot experience wasn't the same as the well experience. They were two different experiences, two different places. Sheldon Van Auken was an American writer best known for his memoir. He wrote a book called A Severe Mercy, which is worthy of reading. It was published back in 1977. In his college, he was a convinced atheist. He thought religion was simply unnecessary, but he had some wonderful Christian friends who really cared about him and often talked to him about Jesus. They didn't argue with him. They just genuinely shared with him about what Jesus had done to change their lives. And it eventually started to bother him in a good way. He couldn't stop thinking about it. So he wrote a letter to C.S. Lewis and he said, something's happening to me and I don't even know what to do. Lewis wrote back and he said, I think the Holy Spirit is after you and I don't think you're going to get away. And he didn't. He didn't get away. After lots of questions and honest conversations, Sheldon Van Auken put his trust in Jesus and later said he felt like he just jumped toward Christ and found that Christ was just holding him and waiting for him. We don't have to get everything done today. Your witness today might not get you to the place where you want it to go. Here's what I suggest. Don't witness to someone in such a way that if they reject the witness, they reject you. Witness to someone in such a way that if it doesn't materialize the first time, the door is still open to continue to talk about it. How many of you didn't come to Christ the first time you heard about him? You came to Christ 4, 5, or 6 times later after someone had loved you and told you how much they loved you and told you about how much Jesus had changed their life. We can be more effective if we just follow the scripture. We can be better in worshiping, better in walking, better in witnessing if we let the Holy Spirit control us from the inside, which is what we've been learning about. That should be our goal in that threefold thing that we've talked about, that God would do that in our lives. If he's not done it before, he can begin to do it now if we just give him control through his Spirit. I hope you will consider that. And if you do not know Jesus Christ as your personal Savior, this reminder at the end of this month that God loves you and Christ died for you and he's made a place for you, if you will receive him, he wants to know you personally. He wants you to know him personally. And he wants you to come to him for salvation. Will you do that today? Will you open your heart and receive him as your Savior? He's waiting for you. And he will accept you, I promise. Well, we will say goodbye today for this particular broadcast, and tomorrow we begin a brand new series. Don't forget to join us. Don't forget also, this is the last day. You can get your copy of the book, The Holy Spirit You May Not Know. 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Get your order in right now, and your year-end gift is important, too. So thankful for your presence. God bless you. We'll see you next time.
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1: 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Daryl and Luda are sponsoring this day in honor of their 64th wedding anniversary. 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Daryl and Luda are sharing Philippians 4:19. And my God shall supply all your needs according to his riches and glory by Christ Jesus. The Joy FM team wishes Daryl and Luda a very happy wedding anniversary. From the afternoons, I'm John.
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That was Marshall Hall with Nothing Greater Than Grace. Hey, I'm Josh with you on Joy FM. Up next, here's the Booth Brothers with Under God. That phrase has become such a familiar part of the Pledge of Allegiance, but it wasn't there originally. The words under God were added by Congress and signed into law by President Dwight D. Eisenhower on June 14, 1954. It's a reminder that every blessing we enjoy ultimately comes from the Lord. Here's the Booth Brothers now with Under God on Joy FM.

0: There is a bright light on the horizon, and we have plenty of evidence for it. 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Jesus Christ is coming back for us, and he's coming back soon.
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That was the Gaither Homecoming with I'll Fly Away. Hey, I'm Josh with you on Joya Film. Over the weekend, I was outside doing some yard work while my daughters Evie and Lily were playing Sunday school in the driveway. Of course, Evie was the teacher, and I figured she would be teaching Lily about something like David and Goliath or Daniel in the Lion's Den. You know, one of those stories that you often hear teachers telling kids. But instead, I hear Evie saying, "Now, Lily, Abraham begat Isaac. And Isaac begat Jacob, and Jacob begat Judas." In other words, Evie was teaching the begats. I think she was teaching from Matthew chapter 1, and she was reading from these, and she would say, "Now, Lily, who begat Jacob?" And of course, Lily, she's sick. She was like, "I don't know." Evie would just keep going. Well, I had to laugh because of all the places for Evie to be teaching Lily, I wouldn't have picked the genealogy. But hey, 2 Timothy 3:16 says, "All scripture is given by inspiration of God and is profitable." All scripture, even the parts that some people tend to skim over. Here's Joseph Habedank with I Love You on Joy FM. I love

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Karen Peck and New River with I Wanna Thank You. Hey, I'm Josh with you on Joy FM. Up next, High Road with the Isaacs sing a hallelujah. But before we play it, I want to hear some good news. There's a lot of bad news out in the world. I want to hear some good news. So let's take a minute to celebrate what God is doing. Maybe you have just gotten a good report at the doctor's office. Maybe a relationship has been restored, a wayward child has come home. 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Again, that's 888-985-6936. Here's High Road with the Isaacs. Sing a hallelujah on Joy FM. 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

0: God loves a cheerful giver. Have you thought about that word, cheerful? Hello, I'm Chuck Swindoll. In the Greek language, it's the term hilarios, from which we get our word, hilarious. And it is such an unusual word, it appears nowhere else in all the Greek New Testament. The sentence could literally be rendered, for the hilarious giver, God prizes. And do you know why? Because the hilarious giver gives so generously. See, when the heart is full of joy, it is amazing how it causes the pockets to turn inside out. A joyful heart expresses itself in great-hearted generosity.
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Gordon Mote, meanwhile, back at the cross. Hey, I'm Josh with you on Joya Film. Here's a simple challenge for today. Look for one opportunity to show kindness to someone. I'm talking about intentionally show kindness to someone. Jesus said in Matthew 7:12, "Therefore, whatever you want men to do to you, do also to them." And of course, he didn't just say it, he lived it. In John 13, the Lord of the universe knelt down and washed his disciples' feet. He could have been doing anything, but he washed feet. That's the heart of a servant, isn't it? So whether it's offering an encouraging word or showing a little extra patience or helping someone in a small way, let's reflect the love of Christ today. After all, you never know how much a simple act of kindness can mean to someone. Here's Kelly Crabb with gratitude on Joy FM.

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1: 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Daryl and Luda are sponsoring this day in honor of their 64th wedding anniversary. They would also like to honor the Joy FM staff who have become a part of their family. As a family of God, we are all included in this ministry that encourages and uplifts others as we pray for everyone to come to the saving knowledge of Jesus Christ. Daryl and Luda are sharing Philippians 4:19. And my God shall supply all your needs according to his riches in glory by Christ Jesus. The Joy FM team wishes Daryl and Luda a very happy wedding anniversary. From the afternoons, I'm John.
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The Down East Boys, When Believers Will Be Leaving. Hey, I'm Josh with you on Joy FM. Up next, one of the most beloved hymns ever written. It is Well. It was written by a man named Horatio Spafford after an unimaginable tragedy. His wife and four daughters were crossing the Atlantic when their ship collided with another vessel and it sank. Now, his wife survived, but all four daughters were lost. And his wife sent him this heartbreaking telegram that had just two words in it. It just said, "Saved alone." As Horatio later sailed across the Atlantic to be with his grieving wife, the captain told him when they were passing near the place where his daughters had died. And it was there that Spafford penned these words, "When peace like a river attendeth my way, when sorrows like sea billows roll, it is well with my soul." What an incredible testimony, and it shows how God's peace can sustain us even in our deepest sorrow. Here's the sisters with It Is Well on Joy FM.

0: the closer we get to heaven, the more we should reflect its character. 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

0: That was Andrew Goldman with Signature Sound, I Can, on Joy FM. I'm Josh with you. Speaking of Signature Sound, don't forget One Nation Under God is coming up this Thursday evening at Green Street Baptist Church in High Point. You can get your tickets right now, joyfm.org. Now, you've heard a lot from me about this evening, and earlier you even heard from Ernie Haas himself. But I want you to hear from one other individual who is going to be part of that special event. Pastor Chad Roberts of Awakened to Grace Ministries will be speaking that night. Pastor Chad lost his sight in 2018, but he has not lost his vision for sharing the gospel. God has used his testimony to encourage thousands of people, and I know you're going to be blessed by what he has to say. Here's Pastor Chad.
1: 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I suddenly went blind 7 years ago, and I'll share how even in my suffering, I didn't stop. And I'll show you how you can go forward too and learn how to suffer well. This will be a night that encourages your heart and deepens your faith. So make sure to come by, say hello, and we will enjoy a powerful evening of faith and fellowship on July 2nd.
0: That was Pastor Chad Roberts of Awakened to Grace, one of the great sponsors for this evening. Also want to thank Moretz Wealth Management, Wright Funeral Service, and Energized Electrical Service for helping make this evening possible. That's One Nation Under God with Ernie Haas and Signature Sound at Green Street Baptist Church in High Point. Don't miss out on this, friend. Between the music and the message and celebrating God's faithfulness to our nation, I truly believe I

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Hey, I'm Josh with you on Joy FM. The other night, we had one of those strong storms that roll through our neighborhood. And that morning, I walked outside and I found that where vinyl siding had blown off the house, and my girls, they had this trampoline that had been picked up by the wind, flipped over, and just, I mean, bent right down the middle. And I looked at it and I thought, well, you know, it was fun while it lasted. I didn't see any way that trampoline was going to be fixed. And I called my dad, who's just about the handiest person I know. And I told him what happened. I said, I don't think this one's fixable. And he said, well, let me come over and take a look at it. And so he and his friend Mitch came over, and Mitch is also really good with fixing things. But even he looked at the trampoline and said, yeah, I don't know about this one. And my dad, though, wasn't ready to give up. He was not ready to give up. And so it took a little bit of time, took a few hours. But sure enough, we got the trampoline upright and was able to knock out the kinks and everything. And before you knew it, it actually looked pretty good. Like, you could barely tell anything had happened to it. And maybe this afternoon, you too have just endured a storm, but I'm talking about a spiritual one or an emotional one. Maybe something has tore through your life, and now you're looking at the damage and you're thinking, there is no way this one's fixable. But you know, God specializes in fixing the quote-unquote unfixable, doesn't he? Jeremiah 32:27 says, "Behold, I am the Lord, the God of all flesh. Is there anything too hard for me?" Think about now as you listen to this next song. Here is Jason Horde, "You've Already Won" on Joy FM.

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Joy FM.

It's Josh with you on Joy FM. Earlier, I was talking about, is there anything too hard for God? I referenced Jeremiah 32:27. Again, it says, behold, I am the Lord, the God of all flesh. Is anything too hard for me? That made me think of this next song. I believe the Lord laid this one on my heart. Maybe there's someone right now you need to hear this. It's a throwback from the Wismans asking the question, is there anything too hard for God?

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1: 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Daryl and Luda are sponsoring this day in honor of their 64th wedding anniversary. They would also like to honor the Joy FM staff, who have become a part of their family. As a family of God, we are all included in this ministry that encourages and uplifts others as we pray for everyone to come to the saving knowledge of Jesus Christ. Daryl and Luda are sharing Philippians 4:19. And my God shall supply all your needs according to his riches and glory by Christ Jesus. The Joy FM team wishes Daryl and Luda a very happy wedding anniversary. From the afternoons, I'm John.
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Good afternoon, John here with you on Joy FM. Today is a good day, and it's also a good opportunity to show a little love and kindness. You know, it can be a kind word, but it can be lots of different things. A small act of care goes a very long way, and you never know how much someone really needs it. So do that. Go be the reason somebody believes there's still good in the world.

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So you need to go ahead and secure your tickets if you're planning on coming. What is it again? 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We're going to be celebrating 250 years of America, all God has done for this nation, and the pursuit of life, liberty, and happiness. So I hope you'll join us for One Nation Under God with Ernie Haas and Signature Sound. I want to say thank you to Wright Funeral Service, Awaken to Grace, Moretz Wealth Management, and Energize Electrical Service for helping making this evening possible. It's One Nation Under God taking place at Green Street Baptist Church in High Point, North Carolina, July 2nd, 7 p.m. Get your tickets while you can.

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I'm John, and I'm playing you the very best in Southern Gospel. Coming up, the Cathedrals, the Booth Brothers, Karen Peck and New River, but right now, Gold City. God handled it all, right here on Joy FM.

0: This is Max McLean. What is Jesus trying to teach in the parable of the lost sheep? Listen to the Bible from Luke chapter 15. Then Jesus told them this parable. Suppose one of you has 100 sheep and loses one of them. Does he not leave the 99 in the open country and go after the lost sheep until he finds it? And when he finds it, he joyfully puts it on his shoulders and goes home. Then he calls his friends and neighbors together and says, "Rejoice with me, I have found my lost sheep." I tell you that in the same way there will be more rejoicing in heaven over one sinner who repents than over 99 righteous persons who do not need to repent. From Luke 15. Listen to the Bible. It's great for the soul.
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May we never forget that every good and perfect gift comes from you. We're praying God's blessing over your home this Independence Day. 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

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It reads, "Bless those who curse you. 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I'm John. 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
1: 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Daryl and Luda are sponsoring this day in honor of their 64th wedding anniversary. They would also like to honor the Joy FM staff, who have become a part of their family. As a family of God, we are all included in this ministry that encourages and uplifts others as we pray for everyone to come to the saving knowledge of Jesus Christ. Daryl and Luda are sharing Philippians 4:19. And my God shall supply all your needs according to his riches and glory by Christ Jesus. The Joy FM team wishes Daryl and Luda a very happy wedding anniversary. From the afternoons, I'm John.
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0: 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Heard on over 30 stations, including WXRI Winston-Salem, WODY Fieldale, WTTX Appomattox, WTJY Ashboro, W272B in Sanford, WRFE Chesterfield, WJYJ Hickory, W261AP Kings Mountain, WTCF HD2 Wardensville, WKNV Fairlawn Blacksburg, WRAA Luray, WKGM Smithville Hampton Roads, WKDI Denton, WDAV HD3 Davidson, WCFM Narrows, WLXN Lexington. 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

Hey, friend, John here with you on Joy FM, and I've got a question for you that will probably get these phones ringing, okay? You ready? What's the most American place you've ever visited? What's the most American place you've ever visited? Now, it may be your hometown, or it could be some other place that you've traveled. I know that I've been to Wyoming, and I thought that that was amazing. It had that very old America feel to it. But of course, I live in North Carolina, and I think there's a very American feel as well. And of course, I've been to Philadelphia in Pennsylvania, and that felt very American. So I don't know that there is a wrong answer, but I want to hear yours. Give me a call at 888-985-6936.

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3: At the moment of conversion, the moment we are saved, even if we can't precisely define when that moment was, we receive the Holy Spirit. This is the presence of Christ in us, the power of God in us, the sustainer of new life in us. And this Spirit is the Spirit of adoption as sons. What does this mean? It means that we move from rebellion to affection and allegiance towards God. Instead of opposing God and resenting Him, we love Him and follow Him. The Holy Spirit moves us to love Him as our Father and His people as our siblings. It means that the Spirit gives us assurance that we are born again, that we are part of God's family, that He does love us as sons and daughters. Multiple times the Apostle Paul writes about the Holy Spirit being a guarantee or a seal on our lives, a deposit that ensures that we are saved and loved and part of this new family. So the Holy Spirit ministers to our hearts to assure us that we are God's children. And it means that the Spirit changes us and moves us to live in the manner of this new family. Before the Lord saves us, we resemble a different family, one that is against God and opposed to Christ. But when we are saved, the Holy Spirit begins to change us so that we have a family resemblance and reflect our Heavenly Father and honor Him. This is what it means to have received the Spirit of adoption, and that we are now children of God.
4: Author and speaker Barnabas Piper is a pastor at Emmanuel Nashville. 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

Well, good afternoon. John here with you on Joy FM. And tomorrow, well, tomorrow is the very first day of July, which means we're only a couple of days away from Joy FM's One Nation Under God. It's taking place at Green Street Baptist Church in High Point, North Carolina, July

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I want to say thank you to Wright Funeral Service, Awaken to Grace, and Moretz Wealth Management, as well as Energize Electrical Service for making this evening possible. 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

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I'm John, and I'm playing you the very best in Southern Gospel. Coming up, High Road, Endless Highway, The Greens, Paid in Full, and right now, J.D. Sumner and The Stamps. The sweetest song I know, right here on Joy FM.

0: This is Max Licato. The moment you sense a problem, however large or small, take it to Christ. Max, if I take my problems to Jesus every time I have one, I'm going to be talking to Jesus all day long. Now you're getting the point. An unprayed-for problem is an embedded thorn. It festers and infects the finger, then the hand, then the entire arm. Best to go straight to the person who has the tweezers. We can only wonder, how many disasters would be averted if we'd first go to Jesus? Philippians 4:6 says, "Don't worry about anything. Instead, pray about everything. Tell God your needs, and don't forget to thank Him for His answers." Here's my challenge for you. Every day for 4 weeks, pray 4 minutes. Then, get ready to connect with God like never before. This is Max Licato.
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1: 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Daryl and Luda are sponsoring this day in honor of their 64th wedding anniversary. They would also like to honor the Joy FM staff who have become a part of their family. As a family of God, we are all included in this ministry that encourages and uplifts others as we pray for everyone to come to the saving knowledge of Jesus Christ. Daryl and Luda are sharing Philippians 4:19. And my God shall supply all your needs according to his riches and glory by Christ Jesus. The Joy FM team wishes Daryl and Luda a very happy wedding anniversary. From the afternoons, I'm John.
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Well, good afternoon. John here with you on Joy FM. And the question was posed to me, and I want to ask you, what is the most interesting place you have ever been to watch fireworks? Now, I can tell you, I've been part of a flotilla, a bunch of boats out in the middle of Lake Norman watching fireworks. That was amazing, especially as a kid. I've also watched from my front porch and my outside window a couple of times. That's always been pretty cool. But I've always wondered, have you perhaps watched maybe fireworks from an airplane or maybe even the top of a mountain? Share your best fireworks story with us right now. 888-985-6936.

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John here with you, old Joy FM. I'm having trouble believing that June is almost done. You know, I look forward to June each and every year because it's summertime, but I also look forward to July. And this July is super special because on this Thursday, just a couple of days away, Joy FM will welcome Ernie Haas and Signature Sound for One Nation Under God. It takes place at Green Street Baptist Church in High Point, North Carolina. We're celebrating 250 years of America, 250 years of life, liberty, and the pursuit of happiness, and all God has done for this nation. 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I don't want you to miss it. 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

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I'm John, and I'm playing you the very best in Southern Gospel. Coming up, the Crab Family, the Martins, Karen Peck and New River, Greater Vision. But right now, the Hoppers with Yes, I Am, right here on Joy FM.

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It reads, "Bless those who curse you. Pray for those who are abusive to you." I'm John. 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
1: Today's day sponsors are Daryl and Luda Richards from Granite Falls, North Carolina. Daryl and Luda are sponsoring this day in honor of their 64th wedding anniversary. They would also like to honor the Joy FM staff who have become a part of their family. As a family of God, we are all included in this ministry that encourages and uplifts others as we pray for everyone to come to the saving knowledge of Jesus Christ. Daryl and Luda are sharing Philippians 4:19. And my God shall supply all your needs according to his riches and glory by Christ Jesus. The Joy FM team wishes Daryl and Luda a very happy wedding anniversary. From the afternoons, I'm John.
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Well, starting tomorrow, we kick off July, so I've got a little July 4th trivia for you. Did you know that both Thomas Jefferson and John Adams passed away on the same day? That was July 4th, 1826, exactly 50 years after the Declaration of Independence. How about that?

0: The closer we get to heaven, the more we should reflect its character. 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

Well, good evening. John here with you on Joy FM. I'm so excited. You know, tomorrow is the first day of July, and then Thursday is Joy FM's One Nation Under God featuring Ernie Haas and Signature Sound. We're celebrating 250 years of America with some great patriotic classics and those Ernie Haas and Signature Sound songs that you love. 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Also, I want you to know, if you're planning on calling the phone number, that's 1-800-965-9324. 1-800-965-9324. That number is only going to be good up to about 2 o'clock on Thursday. 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Again, it's One Nation Under God featuring Ernie Haas and Signature Sound. 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

Good evening, John here with you on Joy FM, and I want to give a very special shout out to Barbara from Axton, Virginia. 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She helps keep this ministry strong for you and for others each and every day. 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

0: Did he say what I thought he said? I recently heard a big city politician say, outside of the killings, we have one of the lowest crime rates in the country. What? That's like saying, other than a few sins, I'm a pretty good person. Actually, nobody can say that without causing those who know the truth to laugh. Nobody can speak as an outsider of the human race, and humans are bent, and only Jesus can fix us. The angel said, and you shall call his name Jesus, because he will save his people from their sins. Christians have been fixed because we've been forgiven. I'm Steve Brown. You think about that. Share what you just heard with a friend. Go to youthinkaboutthat.com.
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John here with you on Joy FM. And that's about all for me tonight. But before I go, let me leave you with this. Some folks are very resistant to change, but not all change is a bad thing. In fact, think about who you were before you came to know Christ and who you are today. Because of Christ, we are made new. And because He lives within you, His light shines through you and out into the world. That change matters. And because of what God has done in your life, you're now in a position to make a difference in someone else's. Your kindness, your encouragement, your faith, they may be changing lives in ways you'll never fully see. So my advice to you, keep changing and keep shining. May the Lord bless you and keep you until we meet again. Good night. Jesus.

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1: 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Daryl and Luda are sponsoring this day in honor of their 64th wedding anniversary. They would also like to honor the Joy FM staff, who have become a part of their family. As a family of God, we are all included in this ministry that encourages and uplifts others as we pray for everyone to come to the saving knowledge of Jesus Christ. Daryl and Luda are sharing Philippians 4:19. And my God shall supply all your needs according to his riches and glory by Christ Jesus. The Joy FM team wishes Daryl and Luda a very happy wedding anniversary. From the afternoons, I'm John.
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That's the Freemans there with Three Rugged Crosses. I'm Brennan with you here this Tuesday evening. More great Southern gospel music is coming up from the artist that you love. Coming up next is a great song by the Oak Ridge Boys. It's Jesus Is Coming Soon. All right here on your Joy FM.

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Hey, it's Brendan. Your Bible verse for this Tuesday evening comes to the book of Psalm, chapter 4, verse 8. In peace, I will both lie down and sleep. For you alone, O Lord, make me dwell in safety.

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0: You've heard the expression, an inch is as good as a mile. If a sprinter wins a race by an inch, the prize is no bigger than if he won by a mile. And if an archer misses the target by an inch, he might as well have missed it by a mile. He still loses the prize. Well, the New Testament talks about sin as us missing God's target of perfection. It doesn't matter if we hit the target most of the time and miss only some of the time. If we miss by an inch, we've missed by a mile. And that, my friends, is why we need a Savior. This is David Jeremiah, encouraging you to get on the road to new life. Discover God's salvation from sin on Route 66.
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Brendan with you here hanging out, and I have the likes of Janet Paschal, Guy Penrod, The Imperials, Greater Vision, and right now, Karen Peck and New River with The God I Serve.

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1: Today's day sponsors are Daryl and Luda Richards from Granite Falls, North Carolina. Daryl and Luda are sponsoring this day in honor of their 64th wedding anniversary. They would also like to honor the Joy FM staff who have become a part of their family. As a family of God, we are all included in this ministry that encourages and uplifts others as we pray for everyone to come to the saving knowledge of Jesus Christ. Daryl and Luda are sharing Philippians 4:19. And my God shall supply all your needs according to his riches and glory by Christ Jesus. The Joy FM team wishes Daryl and Luda a very happy wedding anniversary. From the afternoons, I'm John.
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